An opera overture by Mozart. That's from the opera Lucio Silla. Neville Mariner conducted the Academy of St. Martin in the Fields. The Mozart block brings you even more of Mozart's music here on BTPM Classical. That is each weekday morning at 9 o'clock. Tune in for motivation on your weekday mornings from Mozart. Mendelssohn is next, as long as we're doing M names. Felix Mendelssohn wrote a number of string symphonies. This is one from the New Sinfonietta Amsterdam.

0: Cliff Marquis leading Mendelssohn's music with the new Sinfonietta Amsterdam. That is the String Symphony No. 2 in D major. I'm Genevieve Randall with you. Hope that one provided some nice accompaniment to your evening as the day gets on. We'll hear some traditional music in just a moment here. Next on the list is a recording made just down the road in Rochester, New York, with Wynton Marsalis joining the Eastman Wind Ensemble. Donald Hunsberger is conducting on that recording. The track we'll hear is a rendition of Sometimes I Feel Like a Motherless Child. That's next.
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Beautiful tone of Wynton Marsalis. He joined the Eastman Wind Ensemble for that rendition of Sometimes I Feel Like a Motherless Child. You're listening to BTPM Classical. It's great to have you with us. And if you've just joined us, welcome. You have found the world's greatest music here. There are a number of ways to listen to us by streaming as well. And if you've got a smart speaker, all you have to do is ask that speaker to play BTPM Classical. Playing next is one of the greats, Johann Sebastian Bach's music. We need two pianists for this one, and we've got them in Christoph Eschenbach and Justus Franz playing this concerto with the Hamburg State Philharmonic Orchestra.

Two pianists are needed for that concerto. Composer Johann Sebastian Bach experimented a little bit. Three pianos with orchestra, two pianos with orchestra. That one was for two, his concerto number 2 in C major. Christoph Eschenbach and Justus Franz were in the spotlight with the Hamburg State Philharmonic Orchestra. I'm Genevieve Randall. Many pieces of music were written to celebrate the Erie Canal. There was a piece called Meeting of the Waters. Another was a festive march. And later, there was a tune called Low Bridge! Everybody down! That's kind of a fun one. Well, Sergei Prokofiev was asked to write something celebratory also for a canal. This time, though, it was connecting the Caspian and Black Seas. And the piece is called The Meeting of the Volga and the Don. This is it from the Philadelphia Orchestra, led by Riccardo Muti.

0: That Sergei Prokofiev work is titled The Meeting of the Volga and the Don, written to celebrate the 101-kilometer-long canal that was completed in 1951. That's 62.76 miles, if you're better at miles than kilometers. Sergei Prokofiev's music was played there by the Philadelphia Orchestra. Just around the corner, we've got music from Spain, from Germany, and much more. When you're interested in finding playlists of the music that you've heard, those are available on our website. Just go to btpm.org/classical.
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0: I'm Genevieve Randall. Great to be with you on BTPM Classical tonight. A set of variations here based on a tune called Marlborough, which was written by Fernando Sor. We'll hear it played by Narciso Yepes.

Guitarist Narciso Yepes performing Fernando Sor's Introduction and Variations on Marlboro. Thanks for listening to BTPM Classical, and I'm glad you're with us tonight. 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Right now, we'll listen to William Caballero, a great horn player. He performed for a long time with this ensemble, the Pittsburgh Symphony Orchestra. This is the first horn concerto by Richard Strauss.

0: comprehensive set of lessons, all available online on his website. That was William Caballero performing with the Pittsburgh Symphony Orchestra, Manfred Honeck conducting, the Horn Concerto No. 1 in E-flat by Richard Strauss. This is BTPM Classical, a great work to hear here tonight with you. In just a moment, it's music by the German Georg Telemann. We'll hear Collegium Musicum 90 with a work called Plaisir and Bedienerie.
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You just heard horn played by William Caballero, principal horn with Pittsburgh for many, many years, also a teacher. And speaking of, he's gotten some attention for his website. Pretty

A couple of selections from an overture by Georg Telemann. That was Collegium Musicum 90, led by Simon Standage with Plaisir and Badina Ree, here on BTPM Classical. Josef Mislivicek's music is just ahead. We'll hear the London Mozart Players, which is kind of cool because Mozart and Mislivicek knew each other. One of Mislivicek's symphonies is coming up. A reminder that you've got choices when it comes to streaming BTPM Classical, and one of those is with the free BTPM Listen app. And if you don't really love the speaker on your phone, just hook your phone in using Bluetooth to your favorite Bluetooth wireless speaker.

A symphony in C major by Josef Mislivicek. Matthias Bammert was the conductor with the London Mozart Players. That's not a very long symphony, and it turns out that earlier symphonies were really much more like overtures in a way. We do have a longer piece next with the Johannes Brahms Variations on a Theme by Haydn, but we've got even larger pieces of music to share with you every afternoon on The Big One at 1. Join Marty Wimmer for that Monday through Friday at 1. This is the Marlborough Festival Orchestra with Brahms Variations, led by Pablo Casals.

0: A recording from the Marlboro Festival Orchestra with Pablo Casals conducting. That is a classic recording there. Johannes Brahms music, The Variations on a Theme by Haydn. I'm Genevieve Randall. You'll get to explore the ballet Swan Lake coming up next here on this Thursday on BTPM Classical's Late Night.
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5: Well, good evening. I hope your Thursday has been a great one. I'm Ed Simone, and thanks for joining me for a couple of hours of wonderful classical music. Tonight, we've got one big work for the entire program, and that is Tchaikovsky's ballet, Swan Lake. Originally seen in 1877 in Moscow, it's gone through several variations and additions. It's the story of Odette, the princess, changed into a swan by an evil sorcerer. Let's just leave it at that and enjoy the music for now. This is the first act of Tchaikovsky's Swan Lake, the Mariinsky Theatre Orchestra, Valery Gergiev conducting.

0: Swan Lake, Act One, music by Tchaikovsky, the Mariinsky Theater Orchestra, Valery Gergiev conducting. We'll be back with Act Two in just a moment. I'm Ed Simone. Thanks for sharing your Thursday night with me here on BTPM Classical.
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0: Welcome back to Swan Lake by Tchaikovsky. I'm Ed Simone. Thanks so much for joining me on a Thursday night. No one's really sure who put the story of Swan Lake together. It contains elements of lots of German and Russian folk stories. Tchaikovsky may have put it together himself. He wrote an earlier version called The Lake of the Swans and performed it with his family and childhood friends. No one's completely sure. We are sure, though, that it contains some beautiful music. Here's Act Two of Swan Lake by Tchaikovsky, the Mariinsky Theater Orchestra, Valery Gergiev conducting.

Act Two of Swan Lake by Tchaikovsky, the Mariinsky Theatre Orchestra, Valery Gergiev conducting. I first saw Swan Lake as a young person watching the George Balanchine choreography with the New York City Ballet. But there are many versions and many choreographers have worked on Swan Lake over the years. There have been adaptations of the score and, of course, terrific designers have worked on it as well. Are you familiar with Swan Lake? What's your favorite version? This is the final act now of Swan Lake by Tchaikovsky. Valery Gergiev leads the Mariinsky Theatre Orchestra.

The final act of Swan Lake by Tchaikovsky. There are even variations and different versions of how the ballet ends, depending on whose adaptation you happen to see. The one thing that's sure through all these variations of Swan Lake that it's one of the great ballets in the classical ballet repertoire. The Mariinsky Theatre Orchestra, Valery Gergiev conducting. And that about does it for me. I'm Ed Simone. Thanks so much for joining me for an evening of ballet music here on BTPM Classical. I'll be back again with you tomorrow morning, filling in for Marty Wimmer. Until then, don't go away. More great music coming right up, as always. Thanks so much for listening.

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3: Good morning. Happy Friday. I'm Mark Swartz. Disabled vehicle to report on the 90 eastbound beyond exit 49. That's Route 78. Has the left lane closed there. Well, did you catch the full moon yet this morning? Beautiful. Some clouds, so you may not be able to see it right now. I saw it kind of in between the clouds this morning as I was coming in. Low 60s, the temps around town, 17 Celsius in Toronto. A little fog in the southern tier early on. Otherwise, mostly cloudy start, then clearing. Should be sunny and highs in the low 70s. Sunny all weekend long. Sunny Saturday and Sunday. Upper 70s tomorrow and highs around 80 on Sunday. Well, it is Friday, and therefore we'll be checking in with Stratton Rawson and Richie English at 10 o'clock with Entering Music. Right now, Vivaldi.

The Violin Concerto with the name The Hunt by Antonio Vivaldi. Bournemouth Sinfonietta performing there with violinist Ronald Thomas on BTPM Classical. It's 8:10. Thanks for listening. Maybe with your smart speaker in the kitchen. Well, when you get into the office, you can still listen to us on your computer, btpm.org/classical. OSM Chamber Soloist now, the second movement of Beethoven's Septet in E-flat.

0: Andrew Wan with the OSM Chamber Soloists, second movement, the Adagio Cantabile, from the Septet in E-flat by Beethoven on BTPM Classical. Well, good morning. I'm Mark Swartz. Happy Friday. It's 6:20. We have a disabled vehicle on the 90 eastbound as you're heading towards Rochester, just past exit 49. That's Route 78. Left lane is closed there. Sun is up at 6:35 this morning and sets at 7:56, and we should see plenty of it after a little early morning cloudiness and some fog in the southern tier early on. Highs in the low 70s today. Lows in the 50s tonight, a little cooler in the southern tier. Sunny tomorrow, upper 70s, partly sunny on Sunday, high near 80. It's 61 in Buffalo, 60 in Jamestown, 18 Celsius in Toronto.
1: 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Vienna Philharmonic Summer Night Concert 2026. 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
1: 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What could be better?

The Elite Syncopations from 1902 by Scott Joplin. William Appling performing there on BTPM Classical. Hunting, fishing, walking in the country, reading, going to the theater. If you enjoy any of those, you share interests with our next composer, Franz Joseph Haydn. Regarding theater, he had a fondness for marionette theater. Started when he was in his younger years. He actually composed music for puppet productions later on. And of course, he wrote music for other venues, for the stage, opera and such. And music for small gatherings, intimate settings, like the string quartet in D minor, which we're going to hear now, performed by the Takash Quartet.

0: String Quartet in D Minor by Haydn. Takash Quartet performing there on BTPM Classical. 640, I'm Mark Swartz. Low 60s around town, 17 Celsius in Toronto. And the moon, the full moon, you may see it. I believe it sets at about 7 this morning. And we'll see plenty of sunshine today after some clouds depart and some fog in the southern tier. Highs today in the low 70s, upper 70s tomorrow under sunshine. And sunny again on Sunday, high near 80.
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It was originally composed for the piano in 1888 by Erik Satie, the Gymnopédie No. 1. About 10 years later, Debussy orchestrated it, and that's what we heard, performed there by the Academy of St. Martin in the Fields, with Neville Mariner conducting on BTPM Classical. Good morning, I'm Mark Swartz. Well, yesterday it was all about peaches. Today, a favorite beverage on the morning toast. Morning toast at 7 today. Opera tomorrow afternoon at 1. Every Saturday afternoon at 1, we have an opera here on BTPM Classical. And tomorrow it's Die Fledermaus, The Bat, by Johann Strauss Jr. Right now it's Agincourt by Walter Lee. Here's the BBC National Orchestra of Wales.

0: Ruman Gamba with the BBC National Orchestra of Wales. Agincourt by Walter Lee on BTPM Classical. I'm Mark Swartz. It's Friday. Therefore, we'll be checking in with Stratton Rawson and Richie English at 10 this morning with Entering Music and our morning toast right after the break. Areas of fog in the southern tier early on and mostly cloudy for the rest of us, and then clearing, sunny day, highs in the low 70s. Mainly clear overnight in the 50s, upper 40s in the southern tier. Tomorrow, sunshine, upper 70s, and around 80 on Sunday with partly sunny skies. Right now, Toronto, 17 Celsius, 61 Fahrenheit in Jamestown, and 62 in Buffalo.
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0: This is the Morning Toast. Well, what's your favorite red? Pinot Noir? That pairs nicely with salmon, duck, roast chicken. Chianti for those delicious Italian dishes. A good red Zin, excellent with a barbecue. Cabernet Sauvignon, great with steak, lamb, cheese, or just for winding down at the end of the day. And this morning, maybe, just a glass of red grape juice, thank you. Well, whatever your pleasure, today is National Red Wine Day. 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

Andrew Penny with the Slovak Radio Symphony Orchestra, Bratislava. Wine Festival, 1958, by Trevor Duncan. Wine Festival for National Red Wine Day. That's our morning toast on BTPM Classical. 7:06, no matter where you go this weekend, you can still listen to us with your smartphone and the free BTPM Listen app. Le Stojanet Frankfurt performing now, the Symphony No. 18 by Franz Ignaz Beck.

Michael Schneider with Le Stationer, Frankfurt. Symphony No. 18 by Franz Ignaz Beck on BTPM Classical. Good morning. I'm Mark Swartz. Happy Friday. 7:20 the time. A little fog in the southern tier early on and mostly cloudy otherwise, and then mostly sunny as the day progresses. Should be nice. Highs in the low 70s. Upper 70s tomorrow under sunshine. And Sunday, partly sunny. Highs around 80. Off to school request coming up in about 9 minutes, 7:30. 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Make that Aquarellan. Yeah, we'll do that. Volume 1 from Niels Gade. This mid-19th century music here.

0: 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I'm Mark Swartz. Our off-to-school request is next.
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0: Today's request is from Jim in West Seneca, who says, I've heard Victoria Mulova play Vivaldi's Four Seasons and very much enjoy her playing. So he'd like to hear more of Victoria Mulova. All right, Jim, here she is playing violin with her Mulova Ensemble. This is Bach's Violin Concerto in G minor.

Victoria Mulova, the violinist with the Mulova Ensemble. Violin Concerto in G Minor by Bach. BTPM Classical, the off-to-school request this morning for Jim in West Seneca. 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I'm Mark Swartz. Cloudy skies giving way to sunshine already. It will be mostly sunny later on anyway. Highs in the low 70s. Overnight, low 50s, upper 40s in the southern tier. Sunshine tomorrow, upper 70s, partly sunny on Sunday, near 80. 62 right now in Buffalo and Jamestown, 17 Celsius in Toronto. Robert Schumann wrote an oratorio in 1849, scenes from Goethe's Faust. Here's the overture, performed by the English Chamber Orchestra.

Benjamin Britten and the English Chamber Orchestra, the overture from the scenes from Goethe's Faust by Robert Schumann on BTPM Classical. Good morning, I'm Mark Swartz. It's 7:49. Well, it should be a nice weekend. Both Saturday and Sunday should be nice. And before you head out for that outing on Sunday, we've got your music for you for your Sunday brunch. It's Sunday Baroque, a solid 2 hours of Baroque music with Suzanne Bona. 11 to 1 Sunday. Check it out. We'll check out a little Baroque right now. Concerto Grosso No. 7 by Arcangelo Corelli, the English concert performing here.

0: The English concert conducted by Trevor Pinnock on BTPM Classical. Concerto Grosso number 7 by Arcangelo Corelli. I'm Mark Swartz. We're in the low 60s and 18 Celsius in Toronto. Some clouds around. It will become mostly sunny eventually with highs in the low 70s today, heading up to the upper 70s tomorrow under sunny skies. And Sunday, partly sunny, high near 80. Entering music, coming up in 10 minutes. It is Friday after all. Did I say 10 minutes? I meant 2 hours. I don't know how I got 10 minutes out of 2 hours. Anyway, 10 o'clock. That's what it was. 10 o'clock this morning, entering music with Stratton Rawson and Richie English. And a serenade for flute and guitar coming up shortly. And music from a sweet pastoral right after this.
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Late 19th century music, the Scherzo Waltz from the Suite Pastorale by Emmanuel Chabrier. Nema Järvi led the orchestra of the Swiss Roman there on BTPM Classical. I'm Mark Schwartz. It's 8:07 now. Well, great weekend for getting out, having a little picnic. Take that Bluetooth speaker with you. Maybe if it's just on the patio, the back deck, whatever. The Bluetooth speaker hooked into your phone. 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Serenade for Flute and Guitar by Domenico Cimarosa.

0: The delightful serenade for flute and guitar by Domenico Cimarosa. Flutist James Galway, guitarist Kazuhito Yamashita on BTPM Classical. Good morning, I'm Mark Swartz. It's coming up on 8:20. Partly cloudy start and then mostly sunny later on. Low 70s for the high. Overnight lows in the 50s, upper 40s in the southern tier. Sunny tomorrow, upper 70s and hitting 80 on Sunday, they say, under partly sunny skies. So a good weekend all the way around. 63 right now in Buffalo and Jamestown, 18 Celsius in Toronto.
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Lucas Foss with the Canadian Brass, the voluntary on the traditional doxology in Henry Purcell style there, BTPM classical. Well, if your father is an organist and teacher and your mother is a piano teacher, you don't have a chance at not being somewhat of a musician. Eugène Suchot's parents were such, and he was certainly more than somewhat of a musician. He performed on piano, even played for silent films back in the day, composed over 100 works, including the Sinfonietta Rustica in 1959. We're going to listen to that right now by Eugène Suchot, performed by the Estonian National Symphony Orchestra.

0: Okay, now we're awake. Sinfonietta Rustica, Eugène Souchon's music. Estonian National Symphony Orchestra with Neeme Järvi conducting on BTPM Classical. Mark Swartz here. It's 8:40, 20 minutes away from our Mozart block at 9 o'clock to kick off the workday. We're in the low to mid-60s right now. Some clouds around. Those will clear out, making way for mostly sunny skies today, bringing us up to a high in the low 70s, upper 70s tomorrow under sunshine. And Sunday, partly sunny, high near 80. Well, straight ahead, a concerto grosso by George Handel. Paul Nicholson will lead the Guildhall String Ensemble. Right after this.
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Paul Nicholson with the Guildhall String Ensemble, Concerto Grosso by George Handel on BTPM Classical. We're about five away from the big Mozart block at 9 o'clock. All weekend long, we have great music and special programs like Sunday Morning Classics, Sacred Classics, if you will, the world's greatest choral music. Ed Simone will have that from 7 to 9 Sunday morning. Here's a theme from a 1962 film, Four Horsemen of the Apocalypse, Andre Previn music. John Williams leads the Pittsburgh Symphony.

0: The theme music from the movie Four Horsemen of the Apocalypse from 1962, Andre Previn's music. 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
0: Good morning, happy Friday. I'm Mark Swartz. Do you value stimulating company and people who make this planet a better place? 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And I'm sure we'll value his playing of the Piano Sonata No. 9. 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

Nicely done by Ted Joselson, playing the piano sonata number 9 by Mozart, kicking off our Friday workday, the Mozart block at 9 o'clock on BTPM Classical. I'm Mark Swartz. Conversation with Joanne Folletta from the Buffalo Philharmonic coming up at 9:30. It's Joanne's Classical Corner, which you can listen to with your smart speaker by telling it to play BTPM Classical. Here's Ruben Blundell with the Gowanus Arts Ensemble. 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

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Richard Hickox with the BBC Philharmonic on BTPM Classical. And Joanne's Classical Corner is next.

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2: It's Joanne's Classical Corner, presented by Hospice and Palliative Care Buffalo, with Joanne Folletta from the Buffalo Philharmonic. I'm Mark Swartz. Back in 1775, when Paul Revere announced the British are coming, he was alerting people to an invasion. And you say, Joanne, that our program today is titled The British Are Coming.
3: Yes, and it's part of our semi-quincentennial celebration. But of course, when we hear that the British are coming, we know that war was around the corner.
2: Mm-hmm.
3: But the reference that I'd like to make is not about the fact that we were fighting the British, but rather about the fact that the fundamental principles of our democracy and our Declaration of Independence were rooted in Britain.
2: Okay,
3: in the
2: right.
3: Pre-American Revolution period.
2: Mm-hmm.
3: Had a profound influence on the foundation of liberty. Well, just think about it. All of the wonderful American heroes we have, Washington, Jefferson, Madison, Adams, Franklin, they were all Englishmen.
2: Sure.
3: They're all Englishmen in the age of the Enlightenment. So many of our principles came directly from Britain, and we have to be thankful for them. There's a few names. People might know them, but they may be forgotten. John Locke, he was a 17th century English philosopher and a physician. He's regarded as one of the most influential of the Enlightenment thinkers and known as the father of liberalism. He argued for government based on the consent of the governed and the right to revolt against tyrants. And that influenced a great deal the language that Thomas Jefferson chose for the Declaration of Independence. Charles Lennox, another Englishman, the third Duke of Richmond, was an 18th century politician and military officer. His support for the Patriots during the American War of Independence led Richmond to be nicknamed the Radical Duke.
2: Mm.
3: He was one of the proponents of the Revolution and one of the founders of the concept of the modern political party, which envisioned the foundation of democratic representation. Thomas Paine, another English-born American founding father, wrote pamphlets like Common Sense and The American Crisis, and he framed the patriot argument for independence from Great Britain at the very outset of the American Revolution. He advanced arguments for human rights that shaped revolutionary discourse, not only in our country, but all over Europe. Trying to find a representative musical composition might be a little tricky because music between 1760 and 1780 rarely carried political messages. Composers generally still depended on aristocratic or royal patronage. So openly advocating ideas such as natural rights or representative government could have been very dangerous.
2: Right.
3: But there is one work that I'd like to share, and some people have heard this. We have to go over to Haydn for this.
2: Mm.
3: Again, during the Age of the Enlightenment, his Farewell Symphony, set at a time when he and all of his orchestra were working for a prince, Prince Esterhazy. Now, the good thing about Prince Esterhazy was that he was a wonderful man and he loved music. The bad thing about that was that he wanted the orchestra to play all day long, at his breakfast, at his tea time, at all meals.
2: I see.
3: And most of the musicians did not live in the court. They lived in small towns quite far away.
2: Okay.
3: And they were working very hard. And Haydn knew that. And he wrote the Farewell Symphony. And people who have heard this or have seen this remember that at the very end of the Farewell Symphony, one by one, all of the musicians leave the stage and disappear. Only Haydn is left on the stage. And this completely bewildered the prince, who was enjoying it up until then.
2: Right, right.
3: And he looked at Haydn, who he liked very much, and Haydn said something like, "Well, the men are getting tired, Your Highness." And the prince, being the wonderful person that he was, said, "Well, I'm immediately letting them go home to vacation." So That was the first kind of political piece.
2: Right.
3: It was a little risky, I think.
2: Yeah.
3: Haydn was relying on his good relationship with Prince. But let's listen to that as we celebrate the Enlightenment and Haydn's great humanity, which was legendary.

The Angelus String Quartet with the Allegro movement from the String Quartet in A by Franz Joseph Haydn as part of our Joanne's Classical Corner program celebrating the USA semi-quincentennial, the British are coming. Joanne Folletta with the Buffalo Philharmonic there, and you can hear the replay of the program tonight at 6:30, which is presented by Hospice and Palliative Care Buffalo. I'm Mark Swartz, BTPM Classical. Richie English, Stratton Rawson, standing by. They're here at 10 this morning with Entering Music. And the opera tomorrow. Got to tell you about that. 1 o'clock every Saturday afternoon, we have an opera here. And tomorrow's is Die Fledermaus by Johann Strauss Jr.

George Sell with the Cleveland Orchestra, the King Stefan Overture by Beethoven on BTPM Classical. The very versatile bassoonist Peter Whalen, he's collaborated with alternative rock singer Tori Amos and played bassoon on the soundtrack for Harry Potter and the Order of the Phoenix. And here he is playing with La Serenissima. It's Vivaldi's The Night.

ETPM Classical with Adrian Chandler with La Serenissima and Peter Whalen playing bassoon, Bassoon Concerto in B-flat, The Night by Antonio Vivaldi. Well, good morning. I'm Mark Swartz. Invitation to the Dance, Sang Till Lotta, and more great music next hour. And Entering Music with Richie English and Stratton Rawson next.

0: A guest soloist joins the world-renowned Vienna Philharmonic in an open-air concert. 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
2: Welcome. I'm Stratton, and I'm a lifelong listener to classical music.
3: And I'm Richie. I am a lifelong composer and pianist.
2: You know, one of the things that surprised me about you, Richie, was that early in our acquaintance, you brought up a name that I thought, what does he know about this person? How did he ever learn about him? It really blew me away because he's one of the people that I, growing up, knew about. But he's long since been out of everybody's memories and thoughts. And to hear you refer to him as something I never knew he really was as a composer blew me away. His name was Oscar Levant.
3: I love Oscar Levant.
2: It was obvious when you gave me that name that you did, and I couldn't imagine why.
3: Oh, because he's a polymath. He's the ultimate polymath. Because he battled with being pigeonholed as a pianist. He battled with being pigeonholed as an actor, a panelist, a producer, a composer. That's what he really wanted to be known as.
2: Yeah.
3: And so rather than being pigeonholed, he did it all.
2: Yes, he did. He did. He was very prominent for about two decades and into the third. As he was everywhere. He was on the radio. He had the radio show with Al Jolson, of all people.
4: Oscar! Oscar! Wait a minute. I haven't got to you yet.
5: Mr. Jolson, please don't call me Oscar. We'll just have to have a different relationship this year. Since I last saw you, I've played many concerts, and I've socialized with the elite of the musical world. I had tea with Toscanini and hors d'oeuvre with Dimitri Metropoulos.
4: That's nothing. I had spiked beer with Spike Jones.
5: Mr. Jolson?
4: Yeah?
5: I don't intend to indulge in low buffoonery with you this year.
4: Now look, Levant, don't put on the dog with me. I've hobbed with some pretty big knobs myself, and I'll name you a couple.
5: Mr. Jolson, when I want to place $2 on a horse's nose, I'll ask you for the names of your friends.
2: He was in movies we don't get to see anymore, except for An American in Paris, he was in that. I knew him because we had a recording of the Rhapsody in Blue.

0: an old 78 recording that had him playing the Rhapsody in Blue with, I think it was the Philadelphia Orchestra, Eugene Ormandy conducting. And it was wonderful. And so I thought, wow, great pianist. But it was difficult finding things that he had recorded.
1: It's strange because he, in the 40s, he was the highest paid concert pianist.
0: Which blows me away because in the 40s, it was all Horowitz and Artur Rubinstein.
1: Yeah, there was nobody who was...
0: And Rachmaninoff.
1: That is surprising a little bit. Well, Rachmaninoff, it's difficult because, you know, it's... You're dealing with a composer pianist who's playing his and others.
0: Well, what blew me away was that you reminded me, you told me that Oscar Levant was a composer. I always thought of him as a pianist.
1: He composed incidental music, for the film scores for over 20 movies.
0: Yes, he was at RKO and he was generally uncredited. He didn't want people to know he was writing movie scores because he was trying to make his living as a great composer, pianist, performing all around the country. So he didn't want his name connected directly to the movies. The best score, I think, is for a film called Made for Each Other. I think it was 1935, 36. Starring Carol Lombard and James Stewart. That's a real pairing. And it's a wonderful score. Too bad he goes uncredited for that work. But it made him some money.
1: And this is what blows me away, is that he moves to Hollywood in 1928.
0: Yeah.
1: Becomes great friends with George Gershwin. Yes. Composes music for 20 plus films. He writes what is now a standard. It's called Blame It on My Youth.
0: Oh, I love that song.
1: Yeah, he wrote it.
0: Yes, I love that. Especially the recording by Frank Sinatra, which he actually recorded with the Hollywood String Quartet.

0: I also found out that it's from a musical Levant wrote in 1930-1931 called Out of the Bottle. It did okay on Broadway, but it was a hit when he took it to London in 1932.
1: And then he studies under Arnold Schoenberg.
0: Well, his friend George Gershwin,
1: wanted to do it too,
0: but he didn't meet the threshold.
1: No, he didn't, but apparently Oscar Levant did.
0: Well, after you told me, Richie, that he was a real composer, I never knew that. I always thought he was a pianist, entertainer type. I found and I listened to Levant's Sonatina.

0: listening to it, I can understand why you admire him as a composer and also why Arnold Schoenberg took him under his wing.
1: And Schoenberg was so impressed with him that he wanted Levant to become his assistant. He offered him an assistantship.
0: Wow.
1: Levant turned it down. Now, Aaron Copland.
0: Yeah.
1: Of Fanfare for the Common Man fame.
0: The Dean of American Composers.
1: The Dean. He hears about all this and commissioned Levant to write a piece for the Yaddo Contemporary Music Festival.
0: Oh, wow.
1: He obliges. He also writes a sinfonietta as well. You know, he's serious, he's, a real composer.
0: Well,
1: here.
0: When you told me he had business with Schoenberg, Arnold Schoenberg, I looked it up. He actually commissioned from Schoenberg a piano concerto that he never got to record.
1: Which one? He commissioned the piano concerto?
0: Yes.
1: Schoenberg's piano concerto.
0: Yeah.

0: It was in 1942, and Schoenberg, knowing that Oscar intended to be playing this piano concerto around the country, he provided Oscar with a few explanatory notes. You have to understand, as you well know, it's a work written in the 12-tone system, and it was constructed in four interlocking movements. So what Schoenberg wrote for Oscar was simply this. One, life was so easy. Two, suddenly hatred broke out. Three, a grave situation was created. And four, but life goes on. Only Oscar would understand that and be bold enough to put it in a program. But Oscar was not able to play the premiere. He'd arranged for the premiere of Schoenberg's piano concerto. He was to be with the NBC Symphony conducted by Arturo Toscanini. But Toscanini got the score and refused to have anything to do with it. And so for Oscar's appearance with the NBC Symphony, they substituted Gershwin's Concerto in F. But they had made the promise that the work would be premiered by the NBC Symphony. Leopold Stokowski said he would conduct it, but Oscar was unavailable for the date it was planned for. So he released the rights to do the premiere to another pianist because he wanted Schoenberg to have this great premiere.
1: Why? See, I had no idea about that. That's a masterwork. That's one of the great piano concertos.
0: And he played it. He never got to record it, but he played it. The next thing I know about him is his reverence for George Gershwin. He was a composer himself, and it was so important to George Gershwin, who we have to be honest about. In our country, in the United States of America, he was never taken seriously. The only person who he could turn to in the United States who knew of his genius and honored it was Oscar Levant.
1: Yes, Oscar Levant understood. Oscar Levant understood that he was the real deal.
0: Right.
1: And you had made a remark to me, Stratton, that was interesting. You said that it might have been one of the great mistakes for them to have met because upon meeting Gershwin, Levant was so overtaken with admiration.
0: Mm-hmm.
1: It stifled him.
0: It did.
1: He thought, here is the real deal.
0: Right.
1: A burgeoning imposter syndrome started taking over.
0: Exactly. It became one of the great problems of his life, the notion that he was not good enough. He was not good enough, which began to eat at him. He became, in the latter years of his life, addicted to prescription medicines. He began to wander mentally. He became a hypochondriac, sure that he was losing his marbles, losing his grip on reality. And some of his best quips were about his own state of mind. For example, there's a fine line between genius and insanity. I have erased this line. Then he said, I'm a study of a man in chaos, in search of frenzy. His wife had signed him into a mental institution. I remember seeing him, you will not because you're much younger than I am, on the Jack Parr Show. Many of you have no idea what the Jack Parr Show is. It was the precursor to the Tonight Show with Johnny Carson. Oscar Levant was let out of the loony bin for 4 hours so that he could be on national television.
2: Oscar Levant is not only a wit, he's a wit's wit. He has truly said some of the cleverest things said in our time. But to put it mildly, he's as nervous as he is clever. For every pearl that comes out of his mouth, a pill goes in.
3: I cut them. They're nothing.
2: And what do you do for exercise?
3: I stumble and then I fall into a coma. Incidentally, don't keep berating your audience. You have the most responsive audience since Adolf Hitler in the good old days.
4: You're an Eastern boy. You were born and raised in the East. And why do you live in California?
3: Well, I'll be frank. The Atlantic seaboard, the waves aren't large enough. You know, I'm a surfer. And
2: he's not only a wit, he's a wit's wit. He has truly said some of the cleverest things said in our time. But to put it mildly, he's as nervous as he is clever. For every pearl that comes out of his mouth, a pill goes in.
3: I took them. They're nothing.
2: And what do you do for exercise?
3: I stumble and then I fall into a coma.
5: Incidentally, don't keep berating your audience. You have the most response.

0: responsive audience since Adolf Hitler in the good old days.
1: You're an Eastern boy. You were born and raised in the East. And why do you live in California?
0: Well, to be frank, the Atlantic seaboard, the waves aren't large enough. You know, I'm a surfer.
2: He then went over to the piano and began to play beautifully.

0: The other thing you need to know about him, he really is a great pianist.
1: Yeah, oh, absolutely wonderful. I love him as a pianist.
0: Everything he plays is his own, like all the great virtuosos, all the great pianists do. So yes, Hollywood, secret of Hollywood, is the great musicians that came there, made a living there.
1: We have a question for you. Who are your favorite Hollywood musicians or figures, personalities? It can be from any era, from the golden age till now. There are so many of them. But who is the most interesting one to you? Stratton, how can our listeners and our friends share that with us?
0: You can email me. Oh, I'll be glad to get them. That's srawson@wned.org. That's srawson@wned.org. I'm Stratton.
1: And I'm Richie.
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I'm Mark Swartz. 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

E Power Biggs with a Hornpipe by Hugh Aston on BTPM Classical. I'm Mark Swartz. Well, we don't always know what a particular piece of music is about or what the composer was thinking when they wrote it. But in the case of Carl Maria von Weber's Invitation to the Dance, which we're going to hear next, we do. He very kindly wrote program notes. A gentleman approaches a woman and asks her to dance. She accepts. The waltz begins. The music follows their changing moods through several episodes. The opening gestures return when they take leave of each other.

0: ATPM Classical with Leonard Bernstein conducting the New York Philharmonic, Carl Maria von Weber's Invitation to the Dance. I'm Mark Swartz, Ed Simone in once again for Marty Wimmer for the midday. He'll be here at 11, kicking things off with Nikolai Rimsky-Korsakov's Spanish Capriccio. And straight ahead, tuba music, sang till Lotta.
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Timothy Busby playing tuba with Judy Thorbergsen playing the piano. Sang to Lotta by Jan Sandstrom on BTPM Classical. Well, another great feature on the weekend is...

Timothy Busby playing tuba with Judy Thorbergsen playing the piano. Sang to Lotta by Jan Sandstrom on BTPM Classical. Well, another great feature on the weekend is Sunday Baroque. If you love Baroque music, Bach, Vivaldi, George Handel, you'll love Sunday Baroque from 11 to 1 here on BTPM Classical. And a little Baroque right now. Christoph Grabnauer's Sonata for Four. And it's performed by the ensemble called the Ensemble of Happy Ideas.

0: ETPM Classical with the ensemble of Happy Ideas, conducted by Genevieve Soli. That was the Sonata for Four by Christoph Grabnauer. I'm Mark Swartz, making way now for Ed Simone in for Marty. He's up next. Have a great day and a great weekend.
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3: Well, good morning. How's your Friday going? I'm Ed Simone, filling in for Marty Wimmer. It's a pleasure to join you on a Friday morning and share this great music with you. We've got a lot to listen to this morning. Let's start off with music by Nikolai Rimsky-Korsakov. This is his Capriccio on Spanish Themes, or the Capriccio Español, from 1887. Uses a lot of dance themes from Asturias. The Malaysian Philharmonic Orchestra, Keys Bakels, conducting.

Keyes Bagels leading the Malaysian Philharmonic Orchestra in the Capriccio Español by Nikolai Rimsky-Korsakov. It's a ballet version of that, you know. The Ballet Theatre of Maryland did a choreographed version of that piece in their 2023 season. You can see that on YouTube. It's really great. Speaking of seeing things, did you see the full sturgeon moon this morning or last night? It's also known as a corn moon. It's quite wonderful, beautiful. Here's a concerto for two flutes, lute, and strings in E minor by my favorite Baroque composer, Georg Philipp Telemann. The Dresden Baroque soloists, Eckhard Haupt and Wolfgang Leibner, are the flutists, and Monica Rost on the lute.

0: A concerto for two flutes, lute and strings in E minor by Georg Philipp Telemann. The Dresden Baroque soloists Eckhard Haupt and Wolfgang Lebner on the flutes and Monica Rost playing the lute. Well, in just a moment, we'll have a piece by Granville Bantock, The Sea Reavers, that's coming up here on BTPM Classical.
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It's a lovely little piece, isn't it, by Granville Bantock, the Sea Reavers. Vernon Handley led the Royal Philharmonic Orchestra. Granville Bantock, he's not exactly a household name, at least in on this side of the Atlantic, in classical music, but he counted Sibelius and Elgar among his big fans. Lived until 1946. Well, here's a Rossini overture from one of his many operas. This one, The Turk in Italy, the Academy of St. Martin in the Fields, led by Sir Neville Mariner.

0: 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I am, that's for sure. 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

Harry Christopher's in the 16 there with a little George Frideric Handel from Alexander's Feast, Your Voice's Tune. How about a symphony now by Carl Philipp Emanuel Bach? This is a symphony in G. Gustav Leonhardt leads the Orchestra of the Age of Enlightenment.

0: A symphony in G by Carl Philipp Emanuel Bach. And guess who his godfather was? None other than my favorite Baroque composer, Georg Philipp Telemann. That's right, he and Bach were buddies. The Orchestra of the Age of Enlightenment, led by Gustav Leonhardt. I'm Ed Simone, filling in for Marty Wimmer. In the next hour, we'll have music of Richard Strauss and Johann Sebastian Bach, and Augusta Holmes as well. It's all coming up right here on BTPM Classical.
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0: Well, good afternoon. Welcome to the noon hour here on BTPM Classical. I'm Ed Simone, sitting in for Marty Wimmer today. And let's start off the afternoon with a cantata by Johann Sebastian Bach, at least the sinfonia from a cantata. This is I Put My Trust in the Lord, cantata number 188. The English Baroque Soloists, led by John Elliott Gardiner.

John Eliot Gardner led the English Baroque soloists in that Sinfonia from Cantata No. 188 by Johann Sebastian Bach. I Put My Trust in the Lord, music from 1728. Here's a romanza in F by Richard Strauss. The Scottish National Orchestra, Neeme Järvi conducting, Raphael Wolfish is the cellist.

0: A Beautiful Romance in F by Richard Strauss, the Scottish National Orchestra Neeme Järvi conducting, Raphael Wolfisch, the cellist, English cellist, born in 1953. His mother was a cellist and a survivor of Auschwitz who played in the women's orchestra of Auschwitz, an amazing witness to that tragic history. Well, in just a moment, we'll hear from the French-Irish composer, Augusta Holmes. I'm Ed Simone, filling in for Marty Wimmer. Thanks so much for sharing your Friday afternoon with me here on BTPM Classical.
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La nuit et l'amour, night and love. Music by Augusta Holmes, a French-Irish poet. She was born in Paris to Irish parents. She became a French national and added the little accent to her last name. It was Augusta Holmes when she was born. Wonderful composer. The State Philharmonic of the Rhineland-Pfalz, Patrick Davin, conducting. Here's Alfred Brendel now to play a little Andante with variations by Franz Joseph Haydn.

0: All summer long, BTPM Classical has been hosting concerts from the Buffalo Philharmonic Orchestra on Tuesday nights. Host Peter Hall chats with Joanne Folletta before each concert, discussing what makes the music great and what made each performance special. Join us this coming Tuesday for the final concert of the summer and enjoy the best of the BPO's concert performances.
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Alfred Volter in the Slovak State Philharmonic there with a polka by Johann Strauss Jr., Heart's Content. Well, how about a pastoral suite now by Lars-Erik Larsson, who's a Swedish composer, lived until 1986. He composed in a variety of styles throughout his life, including serialism. He also wrote a wonderful saxophone concerto and did some music for films as well. This is his pastoral suite. Aku Kammu leads the Helsingborg Symphony Orchestra.

0: Akokamu and the Helsingborg Symphony Orchestra, and that music by the Swedish composer Lars-Erik Larsson, his Pastoral Suite. Well, we got the big one at one coming up. What will it be? It's a work for piano and orchestra, and quite a delightful one. I'm Ed Simone, filling in for Marty Wimmer. Thanks so much for sharing your Friday afternoon with me here on BTPM Classical.
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0: Yes, indeed, it is the 1 o'clock hour, and it is time for the big one at one. And today it's the Piano Concerto No. 1 in D minor by Camille Saint-Saëns, the great organist and conductor and composer and educator. This is a piece from 1858. It was dedicated to Marie Jaillel, a French pianist and composer. The Royal Philharmonic Orchestra, André Previn conducting, Jean-Philippe Collard is the pianist.

0: Isn't that marvellous? Jean-Philippe Collard, the pianist. André Previn led the Royal Philharmonic Orchestra in the Piano Concerto No. 1 in D minor by Camille Saint-Saëns. 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

Summer from the Four Seasons by the English composer Lawrence Ashmore. He lived until 2015. He was known as a composer, but also as an orchestrator. He orchestrated some of Patrick Doyle's film scores, Henry V and Dead Again and more. The Guildhall String Ensemble, Richard Stoltzman on the clarinet there. Well, let's listen to a symphony by Wolfgang Amadeus Mozart. This is his symphony number one in E-flat, the very first one. The Mozarteum Orchestra Salzburg, Hans Graf conducting.

Well, there you go. You were there at the beginning. The Symphony No. 1 in E-flat by Mozart. The Mozarteum Orchestra Salzburg, Hans Graf, was the conductor. Well, let's listen to some really great music now by Mario Castelnuovo Tedesco, the Florentine composer. He lived until 1968. He wrote lots of overtures inspired by Shakespeare's plays, King John, Coriolanus, Love's Labour's Lost, and more. This is his Julius Caesar overture from 1934. The West Australian Symphony Orchestra, Andrew Penny, conducting.

0: The Julius Caesar Overture from 1934, music by the Italian composer Mario Castelnuovo Tedesco. The West Australian Symphony Orchestra Andrew Penny was our conductor. If you're not familiar with Castelnuovo Tedesco's music, check it out. He's a wonderful, wonderful composer. Really rich orchestrations, too. Well, we've got another hour together, and we'll have music by Brahms and Florence Price and more. I'm Ed Simone, sitting in for Marty Wimmer. Thanks again for keeping me company on a Friday afternoon here on BTPM Classical.
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0: Well, good afternoon. I'm Ed Simone, filling in for Marty Wimmer. And right here at the start of the 2 o'clock hour, we've got a trumpet concerto by Johann Wilhelm Hertel. Hakon Hardenberger, the trumpeter. Elgar Howarth, leading the London Philharmonic Orchestra.

Music by Johann Wilhelm Hertel, lived until 1789, composer and harpsichordist. He wrote some beautiful harp concertos and a concerto for 8 kettle drums and orchestra as well. That was a trumpet concerto, the number 1 in E-flat. Håkon Hardenberger was our trumpeter. Elgar Howarth led the London Philharmonic Orchestra. Here now is a piano quintet by the American composer Florence Price. She was born in Little Rock, Arkansas, studied at the New England Conservatory with Chadwick and others. This quintet might be unfinished, we're not sure, but the Catalyst Quartet with Michel Kahn on the piano give it a marvelous performance.

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0: The Symphony No. 5 in C from the Opus 7 set by Carl Friedrich Abel, Cantilena led by Adrian Shepherd. Well, in just a moment, we'll have a piece by Hans von Bülow, inspired by Liszt, inspired by Dante. That's all coming up right here on BTPM Classical. I'm Ed Simone, filling in for Marty Wimmer. Thanks so much for sharing your Friday afternoon with me.
1: 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When data leads, evidence shows what works. 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And momentum depends on continued research. Roswell Park Research delivers. Because you matter, research matters.
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Wasn't that lovely? Leslie Howard played Dante's sonnet. It was transcribed for piano by Franz Liszt from a song by Hans von Bülow that was inspired by Dante Alighieri. My lady is so gentle and modest when she greets others that every tongue trembles and is still. Beautiful piece. Here's another beautiful piece by Astor Piazzolla. This is Tangazo, Houston Symphony Orchestra, Andres Orozco Estrada, conducting.

Tangazo, Variations on Buenos Aires by Astor Piazzolla, the Houston Symphony Orchestra, Andres Orozco Estrada conducting. And that about does it for me. I'm Ed Simone. Thanks so much for letting me share your Friday afternoon with you. I'm filling in for Marty Wimmer. I'll do it one more time, and that's tomorrow morning at 9. In the meantime, don't go away. Great music coming up with Stratton Rawson right here on BTPM Classical. Thanks so much, as always, for listening.

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Starting us out on this last Friday afternoon of the summer, the Concerto for Four Violins and Cello by Antonio Vivaldi. The Orpheus Chamber Orchestra played that for us. Yes, it's an energy anticipating the energy that will be in the last weekend of summer. I know the actual fall equinox is still some days away, but it's the cultural end of summer, isn't it, this weekend? And it's quiet here. Why? Because all summer long, the staff has been enjoying the Friday summer early dismissal. Early dismissal. You know, where did I get that term dismissal? From high school days. When at 2:45 every afternoon, there'd be 22 buses lined up outside Roy C. Ketchum High School, waiting for students to pour out of every door at 2:45 and head for their bright bus. And overseeing it all as though he were the flight officer on an aircraft carrier would be Mr. Brooks. And then he'd stick his left arm up with his hand there and start twirling it away, the sign for all the bus drivers to turn on their engines. This was their moment. This was the moment of great departure. And then he'd close his fist and just hold it up in the air. And that was the sign that all the buses were to close their doors. No more students on. And then a few minutes later, he'd take his arm and throw it out, pointing up the driveway, and the first bus would take off. And then 20 seconds later, he'd throw that arm out again, and another bus would take off, taking those kids to the weekend that awaited them. Happy they were as they crossed the fields and forests of Dutchess County. Early dismissal. So much. The last early dismissal. Well, we won't wait for it in our case, will we? We'll go on to an overture to a comedy by the Englishman Henry Balfour Gardner.

0: The Overture to a Comedy by Henry Balfour Gardner. The BBC National Orchestra of Wales was led by Rumen Gamba in that performance here at BTBM Classical.
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The closing measures of the ballet, The Incredible Flutist, the music by Walter Piston. The Eastman Rochester Symphony Orchestra was led by another composer, Howard Hansen, and Joseph Mariano was the solo flutist in that performance here at BTPM Classical. Here's a symphony in F proving why Carl Philipp Emanuel Bach became the most famous of all the Bach boys.

The Symphony in F by Carl Philipp Emanuel Bach, played, naturally enough, by the CPE Bach Chamber Orchestra, Hartmut Henschen conducting here at BTPM Classical. Now, eight little piano pieces by Elisabeth von Herzogenberg.

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The composer, Thomas Canning, called that work a fantasy on a hymn tune by Justin Morgan, and it was played for us by the Indianapolis Symphony Orchestra under the direction of Raymond Lepard here at VTVM Classical. Well, here's somebody who knew something about old hymn tunes. His name, Johann Sebastian Bach, but we're not going to hear a hymn tune. We're going to hear the Viola da Gamba Sonata No. 1 by Bach.

0: That was for all those longing to hear the harpsichord here at BTPM Classical. Kenneth Cooper was the harpsichord player, Yo-Yo Ma the cello soloist, and that performance of the Viola da Gamba Sonata No. 1 by Johann Sebastian Bach. You'll hear it only here at BTPM Classical.
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It's a wonderful moment in that great work for orchestra Koalema, The Scene with Cranes. The composer Jean Sibelius playing the scene for us, the Finnish Radio Symphony Orchestra Jukka-Pekka Sarasti conducting. Now, an overture by who else? Beethoven.

0: Well, as you can tell, the life of Coriolan does not end happily. We heard the Coriolan Overture by Beethoven. The Cleveland Orchestra was led by George Sell in that legendary performance here at BTPM Classical.
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Let's finish the hour with music by George Friedrich Handel.

The Concerto a Due Cori No. 2 in F by George Friedrich Handel. The Academy of Ancient Music played it for us under the direction of Christopher Hogwood, and you heard it here at BTPM Classical.

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helping you on your way home this Friday afternoon. Three pieces of music. One by Levi Matatoya, one by Henri Futon, and one by Edward Elgar. From Matatoya's Symphony No. 2, we heard the first movement. The Helsinki Philharmonic was led by John Stogarts. And from the Violin Concerto No. 4 in D minor by Henri Vuitton, we heard the second movement. Hilary Hahn, the violin soloist, Paavo Järvi, conducted the German Chamber Philharmonic of Bremen. And lastly, we heard the last movement of the Symphony No. 2 in E-flat by Edward Elgar. The London Philharmonic Orchestra was led by Bryden Thompson. Hope you're there or almost there at home, because coming up at 6 is the Oasis, and following that, Joanne Folletta's Classical Corner. Right now, it's music by Scriabin, Coming Along.

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That was the Sonata Fantasy in G-sharp minor by Alexander Scriabin, played by the great current pianist Marc-André Amelin here at BTPM Classical. 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

an early symphony by Mozart. We call it the Symphony No. 44 in D. Wrongly, it's an early symphony, and it was played for us by the Mozarteum Orchestra of Salzburg. Hans Graf conducting here at BTPM Classical. Now, the Englishman York Bowen's Fantasy Overture.

0: Well, unlike Scriabin's fantasy, which was kind of gloomy, this fantasy was full of high spirits, loud high spirits. And York Bowen's fantasy overture was heard here at BTPM Classical, played by the BBC National Orchestra of Wales. Rumen Gamba again on the podium. Well, coming up is The Oasis, and following that, Joanne's Classical Corner. All under the wardship, I should say, of Genevieve Randall as she takes you through the masterpieces that lead to late night. 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
3: 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The day at work is done. Time to relax and de-stress with a half hour of The Oasis.

I'm Genevieve Randall. The Silent Woods by Antonin Dvorak. That recording featured the cellist Jacqueline Dupre here during the Oasis on BTPM Classical. Take a deep breath here as we listen to relaxing music. It's Friday, and it's looking like a beautiful weekend. The English Chamber Orchestra brings you more relaxing music with The Banks of Green Willow by George Butterworth.

A great recording there featuring violinist Hilary Hahn, who premiered that work with that conductor, Mikko Frank, the Finnish conductor, had commissioned a work from Aino-Juhani Rautavaara. It was the last work that the Finnish composer ever wrote. Mikko Frank had started the whole process, then got the news that the composer had died. When the conductor went to visit Rautavaara's widow, there in the study was the full sketch. And that's how we have that work. This might give you goosebumps, but the title is Serenade for Life. 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
0: It's Joanne's Classical Corner, presented by Hospice and Palliative Care Buffalo, with Joanne Folletta from the Buffalo Philharmonic. I'm Mark Swartz. Back in 1775, when Paul Revere announced the British are coming, he was alerting people to an invasion. And you say, Joanne, that our program today is titled The British Are Coming.
3: Yes, and it's part of our semi-quincentennial celebration. But of course, when we hear that the British are coming, we know that war was around the corner.
0: Mm-hmm.
3: But the reference that I'd like to make is not about the fact that we were fighting the British, but rather about the fact that the fundamental principles of our democracy and our Declaration of Independence were rooted in Britain,
0: okay,
3: in the pre-American Revolution period.
0: Mm-hmm.

0: okay,
1: in the pre-American Revolution period.
0: Mm-hmm.
1: Had a profound influence on the foundation of liberty. Well, just think about it. All of the wonderful American heroes we have, Washington, Jefferson, Madison, Adams, Franklin, they were all Englishmen.
0: Sure, right.
1: They're all Englishmen
0: mm-hmm.
1: in the age of the Enlightenment. So many of our principles came directly from Britain, and we have to be thankful for them. There's a few names. People might know them, but they may be forgotten. John Locke, he was a 17th century English philosopher and a physician. He's regarded as one of the most influential of the Enlightenment thinkers and known as the father of liberalism. He argued for government based on the consent of the governed and the right to revolt against tyrants. And that influenced a great deal the language that Thomas Jefferson chose for the Declaration of Independence. Charles Lennox, another Englishman, the third Duke of Richmond, was an 18th century politician and military officer. His support for the Patriots during the American War of Independence led Richmond to be nicknamed the Radical Duke.
0: Mm.
1: He was one of the proponents of the Revolution and one of the founders of the concept of the modern political party, which envisioned the foundation of democratic representation. Thomas Paine, another English-born American founding father, wrote pamphlets like Common Sense and The American Crisis, and he framed the patriot argument for independence from Great Britain at the very outset of the American Revolution. He advanced arguments for human rights that shaped revolutionary discourse, not only in our country, but all over Europe. Trying to find a representative musical composition might be a little tricky because music between 1760 and 1780 rarely carried political messages. Composers generally still depended on aristocratic or royal patronage. So openly advocating ideas such as natural rights or representative government could have been very dangerous.
0: Right.
1: But there is one work that I'd like to share, and some people have heard this. We have to go over to Haydn for this.
0: Mm.
1: Again, during the Age of the Enlightenment, his Farewell Symphony, set at a time when he and all of his orchestra were working for a prince, Prince Esterhazy. Now, the good thing about Prince Esterhazy was that he was a wonderful man and he loved music. The bad thing about that was that he wanted the orchestra to play all day long, at his breakfast, at his tea time, at all meals.
0: I see.
1: And most of the musicians did not live in the court. They lived in small towns quite far away.
0: Okay.
1: And they were working very hard. And Haydn knew that. And he wrote the Farewell Symphony. And people who have heard this or have seen this remember that at the very end of the Farewell Symphony, one by one, all of the musicians leave the stage and disappear. Only Haydn is left on the stage. And this completely bewildered the prince, who was enjoying it up until then.
0: Right.
1: And he looked at Haydn, who he liked very much, and Haydn said something like, "Well, the men are getting tired, Your Highness." And the prince, being the wonderful person that he was, said, "Well, I'm immediately letting them go home to vacation." So that was the first kind of political piece.
0: Right.
1: It was a little risky, I think.
0: Oh, yeah.
1: Haydn was relying on his good relationship with the prince. But let's listen to that as we celebrate the Enlightenment and Haydn's great humanity, which was legendary.

recording from the Angelus String Quartet. That is the opening movement of the Franz Joseph Haydn String Quartet in A major as part of Joanne's Classical Corner. I'm Genevieve Randall. Joanne's Classical Corner is presented by Hospice and Palliative Care Buffalo. You've got choices when it comes to listening to BTPM Classical. If you want to stream the service and you've got a Wi-Fi wireless speaker, one of the ways you can do that is look for BTPM Classical in the tune-in section of your wireless app. Movie music is next. The main title theme from Dances with Wolves. John Barry wrote the score for that movie.

composer John Barry's main title theme for the movie Dances with Wolves, a great classic there from, let's see, the 1990s, late 1990s, if I remember correctly. You're listening to BTPM Classical here on this Friday evening. When it comes to switching things, you can be a switch hitter, you can hear Switched on Bach, you can spare the switch and spoil the child, they say. Or if you were this station, you could make a switch from one signal to the other. And that's exactly what's going to happen this fall. We're also picking up some NPR programs, Morning Edition, Wait, Wait, Don't Tell Me, and All Things Considered, as part of our radio programming. 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Join us there here on BTPM Classical. Here's a sinfonia by Franz Ignaz Beck with the Northern Chamber Orchestra, led by Nicholas Ward.

0: Franz Ignaz Beck's music, the Sinfonia in E major. That was the Northern Chamber Orchestra with conductor Nicholas Ward. Just around the corner, we've got one of the many Bach family who were musicians in a symphony by Johann Christian Bach. And we're glad you're with us this Friday, but we'd love for you to come back and visit again sometime over the weekend. 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Marty Wimmer is here with music from 9 a.m. to 1 p.m.
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0: More of the world's greatest music here tonight. I'm Genevieve Randall with this symphony. It's a symphony by Johann Christian Bach, played by Camerata Budapest.

The Symphony No. 4 in B flat major, Opus 6, written by Johann Christian Bach. That was Camerata Budapest with conductor Hans-Peter Gemurer. 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A piano piece next. Now, this pianist that we'll hear is on a kind of comeback tour. Police in Beijing had detained Yundi Li for soliciting a prostitute in 2021. He was forced into silence for a time, stripped of some of his honors by China, and has just started recently making it back onto stages around the world. We will hear his recording of this Chopin work, the Andante Spianato and Polonaise.

0: Frédéric Chopin's great Andante Spianato and Polonaise. That was pianist Yundi Lee. I'm Genevieve Randall, and this is the world's greatest music here tonight in Western New York and Southern Ontario. If you've just joined us, welcome. This is BTPM Classical. Music continues with an overture coming up here in just a moment by John Folds from Le Cabaret. We'll hear the London Philharmonic Orchestra next.
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An overture by John Folds, the Le Cabaret Overture from the London Philharmonic Orchestra here tonight on this great Friday evening. Beautiful weather that's been going on. Seems like that will continue this weekend. 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The piece we'll listen to next requires three violin players. It's a concerto by Johann Sebastian Bach. The National Arts Center Orchestra is joined by violinist James Ennis, Jessica Leinebach, and Yosuke Kawasaki.

0: Nice feature there for those three violin soloists, Jessica Lennebach, Yosuke Kawasaki, and James Ennis, with the National Arts Center Orchestra. Johann Sebastian Bach's Concerto for Three Violins in D Major. I'm Genevieve Randall. It's great to be with you on a Friday sharing classical music. Hope that one gave you some inspiration as you finish up dinner prep tonight or perhaps make your plans for the weekend. Something fun coming up here in just a moment. You remember the character Barney Stinson on that show How I Met Your Mother? He had a catchphrase that was challenge accepted. Well, Shostakovich may have recognized that game in Barney Stinson. A conductor friend of Shosty said some kind of Russian version of I Bet You Can't Orchestrate T for Two by Vincent Yeomans in under an hour. Well, in just a moment, Shostakovich took that bet, and there's proof that he won the bet.
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That is the Dmitri Shostakovich Tahiti Trot, his version of Tea for Two by Vincent Yeomans. That was the Royal Concertgebouw Orchestra with Ricardo Chailly conducting. We have a Benedictus on the playlist. It's a piece by Alexander McKenzie written for small orchestra. Martin Brabbins will lead members of the BBC Scottish Symphony Orchestra. A Benedictus reminds me that over the weekend, if you're looking for beautiful sacred choral music, we have it. On Sunday mornings, you can join Ed Simone for Sacred Classics. That's from 7 a.m. to 9 a.m.

0: That is the Alexander Mackenzie Benedictus for Small Orchestra. That was the BBC Scottish Symphony Orchestra performing. Just around the corner, we'll feature Masahiro Arita playing flute on a Baroque work. If you like Baroque music or even earlier music, perhaps music that goes back hundreds of years, even some Gregorian chant, you might tune in this weekend for Millennium of Music. You'll hear Robert Aubrey Davis hosting that program. It's a weekly program of early music right here on BTPM Classical between 11 and midnight on Sunday.
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